0: talk to their children about puberty before it begins?
1: We like to do something that's called anticipatory guidance. We find it's really beneficial to let people know what's going to be happening before it happens. They might be wondering, you know, is this normal? Is this not normal? And they may be afraid to ask, thinking there's something wrong with them. But if you can provide information ahead of time, then that can assure them when it does happen to them, they're like, oh yeah, I remember hearing about this. This is normal. This is how things are supposed to go.
0: What is the right age, do you believe, to start these types of conversations?
1: No, I think it's always great to start talking about how our body works and just some of the ways it's been designed, even before we even get into the topic of puberty. You know, for instance, if your child has a little cut and you say, oh, look at this. This was the cut that was bleeding and now it's starting to heal. And look how amazing our body was designed. And that way it kind of sets the stage for whatever is happening in our body. We can say, oh, remember how when you had that cut and your body did this all by itself? Well, when we approach puberty, there are changes going on inside us and outside us that it seems like our body is doing all by itself. So I think being able to talk with your child, even when they're toddlers, when they're in preschool, just anything about their body makes it seem like the body is not off limits. I think sometimes if we become uncomfortable talking about, ooh, the changes of puberty, we make it a bigger deal than it has to be. And we become uncomfortable, and then the children seem to sense that from us, and then they become uncomfortable. And pretty soon it seems like talking about our body is something we should be ashamed of.
0: Dr. Landry, then how important is it, do you believe, for parents to use the correct terminology when they're referring to body parts, even with our younger children? What are your thoughts?
1: That is a very good point. I think it is very important to use the correct terminology because there's no confusion and we're actually showing respect to our body when we use the correct terminology.
0: How do we even know if our child is ready to learn about puberty?
1: That is another very good question. It could be they're noticing things about their body, or you may be thinking, well, gosh, when I was about their age, that's when I started noticing these things. So sometimes you can gauge it by your own experience, because most of the time, girls go through the onset of their menses about the same time as their mom did. So I think it'd be very important to make sure that we talked about that before it happens, because it can be a very frightening experience.
0: When should parents be concerned about whether or not their child is progressing normally, you know, to understand these things, to correspond with what's happening with their body?
1: Yes. Normally for girls, the onset of puberty is between the ages of about 8 and 13. And for boys, it's about 9 to 14. And one of the first things you'll notice for girls is actually the development of their breasts. And for boys, it's actually enlargement of their testicles. So sometimes if we notice these things, we can say, okay, puberty seems like it's getting started. So let me see if my child happens to have any questions. And we don't even have to call it puberty for the child. We can just say, you know, have you noticed any changes going on in your body? Any questions that you might have? And just make it a casual conversation.
0: Because there are differences between the boys and girls, right? Should all of the children learn the same type of information, or would it be different as you're speaking with them?
1: You know, I think this is probably a private conversation you want to have individually with each child, because that way you can address their particular concerns. Sometimes you may have one child that may be a little more shy. And when you're talking about your body, you want to be respectful of their privacy concerns. So I would recommend just doing it maybe one-on-one.
0: So you gave the age ranges for girls, the onset for girls, say maybe beginning as early as 8 and maybe up to 13, right? So encourage parents about the language that they may have to use. Like if it's an 8-year-old, that is probably some different age-appropriate but accurate language. How do we gauge that? How do we know what's age-appropriate, especially if they're experiencing that at such an early age?
1: A lot of times the first change that we'll notice with puberty is the breast development. So I think we can talk to an 8-year-old about the changes that she may be seeing just with the shape of her body. And most children at that age understand the concept of different shapes. So I think for an 8-year-old, we could say, you know, you may be noticing as you're getting a little bit older that the shape of your body is changing. You may be noticing more curves in areas you didn't have curves before. But I think just seeing if when you're talking with them, if they're actually seeming like they're following along. And you can always pause and say, is this making sense? Or do you have any questions?
0: So that's addressing like the physical sphere of what's going on. How should we as parents be empowered to speak or to explain the emotional and the mental changes that come along with puberty as well?
1: We can talk about how the onset of puberty is actually brought about by the release of hormones, which are like emails that our brain sends to the rest of our body. And so when those hormones are fluctuating and going through our body, they can impact how we respond to different situations, how we respond to people. It can even affect our appetite and our sleep. So we may just need to step back and say, why am I feeling the way that I am? And could it be related to these changes in hormones that are going through my body?
0: What are some of the biggest mistakes that parents make when we have to talk about puberty?
1: I think probably one of the biggest ones is trying to feel like you have to either know all the answers or explain everything all at once. Sometimes it's good just to broach the subject just very superficially, just to see how in-depth the particular child wants to go. And then also, don't be as concerned about feeling like you have to know all the answers.
0: How can we as parents address some of the myths and misinformation that our children may be hearing from friends or getting from social media?
1: I think we have to keep the lines of communication open. And when a child does seem to approach a question, or you have a question for a child, you can just kind of step back and say, well, what is your current understanding of this? And where did you happen to hear about that? And that way we can sort of determine what their sources of information are. And that's another thing, when if they do ask you a question, you don't know the answer, you can kind of go along with them and say, well, let's look at these credible sources. And that way they can learn where to turn to get the best information.
0: What advice, if any, do you have for parents of children that may have special needs or developmental challenges when having to still discuss puberty?
1: I think we don't want to underestimate the ability of any child. And I think taking the time to talk with them and just kind of give them that anticipatory guidance that things may be changing. And we don't know how much of what we share any child, irregardless of their abilities or disabilities, are going to pick up from just one conversation. So I think once again, it's, you know, keeping those lines of conversation open, being receptive to listening to where the child is, and just not underestimating any of our children's abilities.
0: Are there signs that a child may be struggling emotionally with puberty? And if what are some of those signs that we can pick up on? And when should we seek maybe, you know, professional intervention if they're really struggling?
1: Yeah, sometimes we can see a change in their behavior where they may become a little bit more withdrawn, or they may have some disruptions in their sleep. They may have changes in their appetite. They just may not seem to be responding to us in the way that we would normally anticipate. And it's always fine to just say, hey, what's going on? I noticed that, you know, you seem to be a little down, or you seem to, you know, not be sleeping well, or I noticed that, you know, your appetite is off. So is there anything that you'd like to talk about?
0: if a parent is listening today and says, yes, this is what I need. This is the encouragement that I need to finally broach this topic with my child. So a parent is listening and wondering how to start the conversation today. What's one simple sentence they could use to open the discussion?
1: Let's see. One simple question to open the discussion. I think maybe just saying, you know, I noticed that, you know, ever since you were a little baby, you've just been changing and growing, and you are continuing to change and grow. Any concerns that you might have? Talk to me about that, because I was once where you are. We've all been through puberty.
0: Parenting is tough in these times. How can we learn more about what we've discussed today, Dr. Landry?
1: Well, there are a lot of resources out there. And like you had mentioned before, how do we know which ones are credible and which ones are not? And it's just very fortunate that Focus on the Family actually has something they call ages and stages that parents can sign up for. And it's a free weekly little newsletter that you'll get, and it will be geared toward exactly what age and stage your child is currently at. And they start from infancy all the way through adolescence. So, you know, we did talk about anticipatory guidance. And if your child is used to you talking to them about, oh, when I was 4, you mentioned this, and I was in elementary school, you mentioned this, it will just become a normal progression for them to say, okay, now that I'm at this stage, what sorts of things should we be discussing? And the ages and stages will talk about the different physical changes, the emotional changes, and even, you know, some of the spiritual changes that are happening.
0: So where can we find that?
1: If you just go to Focus on the Family and put in ages and stages, it will link you to those resources.
0: FocusOnTheFamily.com, and we can search ages and stages. Dr. Patricia Yes. Landry, thank you so much for joining me today.
1: Well, it's been my pleasure. Thank you so much. And I know being with children is such a joy, and helping them navigate this challenging time in their life is such an honor and a privilege. And we've all been there. We know how challenging it can be.
0: Absolutely. And thank you for listening. Won't you join me again? I'm your host, Michael Leach, and I'm praying for you and praying that the rest of your day is wonderful.
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1: Hey, I'm David Leonard. I wrote this song in a season where I was asking myself if I was really living the life God called me to live. Not the life that looks successful on the outside, but the one that's faithful on the inside. It came from the deep desire I think we all carry to stand before the Father one day and hear the words, "Well done." This song is for anyone who's trying to stay on the path, even when it's hard. Anyone choosing faith over fear, obedience over comfort. And my hope is that it reminds you that every step of faith matters, and God sees it all.

0: We're proud to present Enchanted Evening, a daddy-daughter dance. 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
1: Hi, I'm Bethany Worley. I wrote this song in the midst of some disappointments and some things that were going on in my family and in my life. And I really felt gripped by the Lord, just talking about all these things that were going wrong in my life. And He just reminded me to actually look back and remember the things that He has done and the faithfulness that He has walked me through. And so this song is a reminder for my spirit. And I hope that it's a reminder for yours as well, that the Lord is actually really, really good. And He's really faithful.

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Nothing compares to the special bond between a father and daughter. Dads and father-like figures play a crucial role in empowering a daughter to become the woman that God has

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1: Y'all, we just want to give you a melody to put to an age-old story of David and Goliath. Man, he had some crazy faith, and it's amazing what God can do when we have faith like that. We just pray that this song would be a huge encouragement to you guys to know that whatever giants you're facing out there are not impossible to fall to the ground in God's name.

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1: So the song A Little More is actually a prayer. I think as Christians, sometimes when we come to God, we think we have to clean it up. But I think God wants our honesty. He knows us already. He knows the very best and the very worst of who we are. We can bring our shortcomings, we can bring our failures to the cross. And here's the thing, the more time we spend with God, the more we begin to look and act like Him. So trust the process, embrace the messiness that life has to bring. But the God we serve desires to walk with us through it all.

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1: Hey, I'm John Reddick, and I want to tell you a little bit about my new song, Holding On. We all find ourselves in these spaces where we want to give God our entire hearts, and these obstacles are sometimes in the way, and it's hard, it's complicated. But we still serve a God who's big enough and strong enough and able enough to be able to hold these things that we're struggling holding. So that's what this song is. This song is us handing over these things to God and remembering that God is holding on to us. So we honor Him, we love Him, we worship Him, we praise God. Yeah.

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1: All throughout Scripture, we see the breath of God representing the Spirit of God. We see it in Genesis when God breathes into Adam. We see it in the New Testament when Jesus breathes on the disciples. This is symbolizing the Holy Spirit empowerment of God in our lives. And this song is a prayer that God's Spirit would breathe on everything that we do, on our businesses, on our dreams, on our families, on our brokenness, and so that we can experience the life-changing power of His presence.

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3: Today I want to tell you about a little girl. Her name is Charlotte. Not too long ago, she actually lost her mom after a long battle with cancer. And her mom had 5 surgeries over 11 years. And so Charlotte wasn't used to her birthday being a big deal because it was always more about her mom's health. Well, here's the update. Her sister, who's now 20 years old, her name is Chloe, she's kind of taken over. She's raising her baby sister. And Charlotte just celebrated her 8th birthday, and so her sister Chloe invited all the kids in her sister's new class to a big birthday party. And only one child could come, only one RSVP. And so Chloe went to social media to express her disappointment, and all of a sudden, moms from nearby and all over, they volunteered to help with this party. And they said they're even going to bring their own kids, and get this, one woman even brought her horse so there could be pony rides at the party. Actually ended up being like a ginormous party, and of course Charlotte loved her party, and it was also awesome for her big sister Chloe, who now suddenly didn't feel so alone because she's left now raising her sister on her own. And that's what I call the best news ever.
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0: Well, thank you for spending some time here today. This is Keep the Faith. I'm Donna Cruz.
1: And I'm Keith Stevens. It just takes one kind word to start a spreading wave of encouragement. Maybe something you hear today will inspire you.

0: Somewhere along the way, we lost sight of what it means to be human. In the same way that bees create hives and ants create colonies, humans create futures. You were imagined to imagine and created to create.
1: But as she continued to cry, I got her in her car seat and I put my hands with her hands and I said, I will fight for you even if I have to fight you.
2: If you're in the middle of a struggle, maybe an Olympic athlete's story will help you to see it as an opportunity. That's next on Keep the Faith.

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1: I'm Keith Stevens. Life rarely goes according to our plan. Scott Hamilton is one of America's greatest Olympic figure skaters. He's also the author of the book Finish First. Scott's life has been one of great successes, and he's also battled brain cancer multiple times. But Scott has found a way to discover life's silver linings.
2: You know, people fear cancer. You know, there's a friend of mine when I lived in L.A. that I couldn't even say the word in front of him because he said, I can't hear that word because he was so in fear of it. And it's like, well, I'm going through chemo right now. I'm like, you know, just rub my head, you hear squeaky sounds, right? It's like, hear that? That's like chemo. And I said, but you know, I don't look at this as the end of anything maybe except my old life. You know, I look at this as the opportunity for a new beginning. In ways of just being that leg up for people when they really need it. I find more satisfaction and joy in that. So if anybody's struggling right now, this too shall pass. You know, what tomorrow doesn't look like today. If you're in the middle of chemo, if you're in the middle of something, if you're in the middle of a really difficult journey, it will change, it will adjust, and you will adjust.

And I realized that God is calling us to these really scary places off of the beaten path, off of this idea of easy, normal, and nice. And when we actually take that step into the muck and into the scary things that we've been avoiding, and we sit long enough, we discover this beauty that can only be discovered there. We truly are the lucky few. If there's a

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7: 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Next on Keep the Faith, we'll hear about one of those oops moments and how it showed one woman the strength of a heartfelt apology.

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1: I'm Donna Cruz. When we choose to forgive, it's like releasing chains from our own soul. But there's also great power in asking for forgiveness. Lisa Harper is a popular conference speaker who's written over 10 books, including her latest, Believing Jesus. Lisa shares a story about a time when she was faced with some of the hardest words we have to say.
2: A friend had called, and I had gotten her voicemail, and this friend tends to be a little on the needy side. And there was another girl who knows this particular girl who was in the car. And when I finished her voicemail, I started to gossip. And we just fillet this girl. We use Christian language, so it doesn't sound like horrific gossip, but it was. It didn't come from a kind place in my spirit. And we talked for maybe 3 or 4 minutes, and I hear this funny sound that I realize is a call ending. And then it comes up on my screen, call with so-and-so ended. And I was like, oh, crud, because I realized everything we just said just went to her voicemail. And I'm busted. And I thought, okay, first of all, let me apologize to the girl who's in my car. And I thought, I've got to call this girl immediately and say, I am so sorry, because I was just a jerk. And she was wounded, and she should have been. But there's something so freeing in saying, I'm so sorry, and not having any defense, not saying, well, I just saying, please forgive me. It caused a breach in our relationship, but where it's healed, that girl now trusts me.

0: can't always believe everything you think. There's so many things that we think, and we think we know, but then we find out later, well, that wasn't entirely correct. And when you understand that, you begin to understand that, hey, something I think right now might be incorrect or incomplete. And so let me continue to explore. Let me continue to seek wisdom.
1: I will listen and believe. 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
9: And so when she walked into the living room, she said, you're writing again. I could see her happiness that made me happy. And I said, yes, I am. And she said, what's it about? And I told her, it's called The Artisan Soul. And then she said, great, a book for people like you. But what about the rest of us?

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1: Hey, I'm Keith Stevens. What does it really mean to be human? The question sounds deep, and the answer can shape your whole life. Erwin McManus is the pastor of Mosaic in Los Angeles and a best-selling author. His latest book is called The Last Arrow. He shares how what you think about yourself impacts you.
2: I remember the day I started writing The Artisan Soul. My wife had been bugging me about writing again. It had been about 5 or 6 years since I'd written the book. And so when she walked into the living room, she said, "You're writing again." I could see her happiness and made me happy. And I said, "Yes, I am." And she said, "What's it about?" And I told her, it's called The Artisan Soul. And then she said, "Great, a book for people like you. But what about the rest of us?" And when she said that, it made me so angry, not only because she didn't lavish me with praise and adoration, but because she didn't really get it, not what the book was about, who she was. You see, my wife was an orphan. She was abandoned when she was 8 years old in a government project. She was left eating nothing but turnips and ketchup. She lived in a foster home from the age of 8 to 18. She never heard the words, "I love you," one time in her life. The reason it made me angry when she said, "Great, a book for people like you, but what about the rest of us?" is that if you met my wife, Kim, you would know she's the most creative person in our family. She is color and I am cardboard. But she had believed the lie that there were creative people out there and then the rest of us are just supposed to applaud and celebrate them. Somewhere along the way, we lost sight of what it means to be human. In the same way that bees create hives and ants create colonies, humans create futures. You were imagined to imagine and created to create.

Emotions can come and go, but encouragement can take on a life of its own and become contagious. Welcome to Keep the Faith.

You must understand that anger is always based on pain. So rather than dealing with the anger itself, find out what the pain is and deal with that. With a child, it was easy enough just to say, I understand how much you hurt. With others, it may take a little more. But that recipe works in life, whether it's your parents or your children, your husband or your wife. When you're dealing with anger, rather than saying, what are you so mad about? Think, let me figure out what's hurting you.

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4: I'm Scott Valentine with some contagious encouragement here on Keep the Faith. 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
2: 10 years ago on January 18th, my baby boy was murdered. 5 years after that, on January 28th, my husband of 35 years had a heart attack and died. It was hard when my son died, but when my husband died, it was the first time in my life I was alone. After about 3 years, I said, well, God, if you want a man in my life, then I guess you're going to have to send him, because I'm raising my son's 2 children right now. And I said, I really don't have time, but I am lonely and I like to have some companionship. And God sent a wonderful man to me, and a year ago April, we were married.

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It doesn't ignore the hurt or try to rush past the questions.

faithfulness when nothing else feels steady. This song is a reminder that God's character hasn't changed, and that the same hands that allow the storms are the same hands that hold us through it.

0: 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Good question. Let's find out.
1: Limited overnight construction across central Jersey looking okay onto 287. Parkway's not too bad. Turnpike, for the most part, is moving some construction up by the Gothels, getting up towards Elizabeth. Construction is working 18 out of East Brunswick, routes 1 and 130 okay. 202, 206, and 78 all looking good. Star 99.1 cares enough to keep you and your family safe on the roads. I'm Tom Colangelo.
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1: You're not alone. 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You never walk alone. God walks every step with you. And if you need a shoulder to lean on, He is faithful.

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0: We caught you singing along. 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
1: All right, let's get the coffee going. It's 6:22.
2: Are you having some sort of fit? Are you okay?
1: I was doing some weird dance. No one does this dance. I forgot that you were in here for a second.
2: How can you forget I'm standing in front of you?
1: I don't know. It's like I'm so used to being around you.
2: Okay. Thanks, I think.
1: It's like I forget that like I'm not alone. So anyway, Noah does this weird dance, and I cannot explain it. You would have to see it to understand. And so anyway, I started doing it. So we're just sitting here and, you know, listening to music, and I'm like, and Skip goes, what are you doing? You know, it's kind of like one of those blow-up noodle guys outside the car dealership.
2: Yes, yes, yeah. I have this uncanny urge to go purchase a Kia. It's the weirdest thing.
1: He's always like, Mom, watch this. Mom, watch this. Mom, watch this. And it's literally nothing. Or it's him jumping. And you're like, wow.
2: Well, I know where he gets it.
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4: 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Whether it's the heat of summer or a challenger facing. 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
8: 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Do have an accident in the truck lanes on the turnpike. This is northbound right around the 287 ramps. It's been moved off to the shoulder. Just use some caution through there. Routes 1 and 9 northbound at North Avenue in Elizabeth, an accident. 287's moving. Not too bad of a trip. Routes 1, 9, and 18. The country's number one attraction is right in our backyard. 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
3: So you finally used the Christmas present I bought you.
2: I did. So I got my car detailed. It was so nice. All the goldfish are gone. But you know, it's so awkward. So it was really hot out. So I left the car running so the guys would have AC while they were cleaning it. Mm-hmm. And I am in my kitchen trying to play an Instagram reel. And I'm like, why can't I hear this? And I keep turning it up and turning it up and turning it up until I heard saxophone music coming from outside. I'm like, what is that? And I realize it's my phone in the car. And they're looking around like, what is that? It's like, they probably blew out their eardrums. It was like, you know, like there's the sound now with the saxophone sound. And it's like, oh, I don't know, like point of view, something happens, but the saxophone keeps getting louder. So I was like, why can't I hear this? It was so awkward. And it's so embarrassed.
3: It's a battle of who's losing their mind, you or them.
2: Oh my gosh, it was so embarrassing. I was like, I guess it could have been worse. It could have been like,
3: oh, that very rare moment where Mike sends you a very sweet romantic message.
2: Imagine, yeah, right. Could have been like, I love you so much, Pookie Bear. Like, it would have been so much worse. Mm. Oh my gosh. So I'm thankful, but also it was so embarrassing. Man, their poor eardrums.
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8: 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Driscoll's moving for you. 287's not too bad. Not building too badly yet. So far, so good at Route 1, Route 18. Turnpike northbound approaching exit 10 for the 287 ramps. Accident off to the shoulder. 78 looks good local and express lanes. 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

0: Trying to put a little bit of joy into your morning commute, it's Skip and Kristen on Star 99.1.
1: You don't have to be perfect. Do I need to say it again? Because I will. You don't have to be perfect. Here's your positive thought this morning. You are covered in mercy. You are covered in grace, not perfection. Okay?

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1: Hi, I'm Bethany Worley. I wrote this song in the midst of some disappointments and some things that were going on in my family and in my life. And I really felt gripped by the Lord, just talking about all these things that were going wrong in my life. And He just reminded me to actually look back and remember the things that He has done and the faithfulness that He has walked me through. And so this song is a reminder for my spirit. And I hope that it's a reminder for yours as well, that the Lord is actually really, really good. And He's really faithful.

0: You may have been born that way, but it doesn't mean you have to stay that way.
1: Exactly. Let's chat about it. Coming up in just a few minutes here on the Star Morning Show with Skip and Kristen on Star 99.1.

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1: Welcome to the party. It's 7:24. So Sunday, we had a guest speaker at church. Uh-huh. His name was Robert, and he said this quote, and I thought this was so brilliant. Creation is an unchosen event, but formation is a chosen journey. Ooh. So how we were born into this world, we didn't choose that. We didn't choose to be born to the family that we were born to the circumstance that we were born to the place in this world that we were born to. We didn't choose that, right? But who we become is the journey that we do choose. You don't have to choose to live the same way that you've always lived. You don't have to be locked into that. You get to choose who you want to be, and you get to walk in the calling that God has laid out for you. And that, I think, is so stinking cool. Isn't that an amazing thing to think about?
0: This is another one of those message given, message received. I hear you, Lord. Thank you. I have a very, very colorful family history.
1: Exactly.
0: I got out of it. My younger brother got out of it. Another one of my brothers got out of it. And sometimes I feel bad for those quote unquote left behind. Mm-hmm. But then you realize that was their choice.
1: Exactly.
0: And I feel bad, and I just, you know, you do what you can to try and show them, but then it's like, look, that's their choice. That's the path they choose to take. And I can pray for them. I can be there whenever possible, but I can't make them make that choice.
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14: 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Major accident at Route 202 out by First Avenue in the Somerville Circle. All lanes are subject to closure. Reports that that's a motorcycle accident. Rollover accident turnpike northbound near exit 12 into Carteret. That's in the truck lanes. Not too bad of a ride on the parkway moving at the Driscoll. 78 looks okay. Is someone controlling your movement, money, or identification? These could be signs of human trafficking. If something doesn't feel right, call the New Jersey Human Trafficking Hotline at 1-855-END-NJHT. 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
1: Top of the morning to you. It's 7:52.
0: How many passwords do you think you have?
2: Too many.
0: Yeah. Do you have, Alex, you strike me as a person who would have a system for creating your passwords. You don't have to share it, but do you have like a system or a formula, or do you just like, here, you pick it?
3: Yeah, I have an app that stores all my passwords in it, and I also write them down, but that journal's in a safe.
0: My problem is I have the Apple phone too, and I forgot what the password was to get into that.
2: See?
3: It's literally the password to your phone.
0: Yeah, and it took me a while to figure that out. So I was really happy, but then I realized I have so many passwords in there that I have probably not used in maybe 8 years. I have passwords to get into computers for jobs I haven't had in 10 years.
1: Oh.
0: Kristen, do you have a system for like remembering passwords? Or is,
2: I did. I did, and my husband told me I couldn't do that anymore, and I have to have super hard passwords. So everything has a different password, and I don't know what any of them are, and I can't remember any of them.
0: Yeah. I would be curious if how anybody, get the mics of the world. If we can get them to take their head out of their computer for just a second and share with us, how is it you manage to manage so many passwords?
2: Chime in and help a brother out and a sister.
0: And a sister.
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1: Trying to get into the city? How's traffic doing? Let's find out.
2: 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Still have a rollover accident working on the turnpike northbound right around exit 12. That's in the truck lanes. Go for the car lanes. Pretty heavy delays. Route 202 getting up into the circle out by 1st Avenue into Raritan. That's an accident investigation, possibly involving a motorcycle. So far not too bad on the Parkway. 78 looks okay. Local and express lanes. 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
2: So what you're saying is, yeah, God loves you as you are now, but wait till he's through.
1: God loves us exactly as we are, right? We know that.
2: Right.
1: But he loves us enough that he doesn't leave us that way.
2: Have you guys been poking around in my brain and my conscience again?
1: But it's true, right? So, I mean, we tell you all the time, like, God loves you exactly how you are. You don't have to come to him a perfect creation, right? But the fact is that God loves us so much that he doesn't leave us that way.
2: Amen.
1: That's why we have those refining moments, and they don't always feel good, but it's good because it's good for us, and it makes us who God has created us to be, and that's because he loves us. He doesn't want us to be stuck the way that we used to be.
2: When you say that, I remember a pen. One of the most influential people in my life, my spiritual life growing up, was John Welch, who was my pastor as a kid. And he used to have a pen. It was blue, and in white letters it said PBPGIFWMY.
1: Okay.
2: Please be patient. God isn't finished with me yet.
1: Oh, I love that. That's so good.
2: And I actually had that written on a sheet of paper inside my Bible. And it's there to this day. It's been there like 40 years.
1: I love it. We're all work in progress, right? But it's good that we're a work in progress, because that means every day we're becoming a better version of us. And sometimes, you know, every hour.
2: Yeah.
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12: 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Still have the accident investigation, Route 202 approaching the circle out by First Avenue. Area shut down, looking at a lot of company into there. Parkway southbound near exit 130 accident. That's off to the left shoulder, partial left lane. 18 with an accident by Route 1, just north of Route 1. Some delays coming out of East Brunswick. 78's looking okay. The country's number one attractions right in our backyard. 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
1: 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It's happening on August 21st at the Pines Manor. 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
1: Hey, it's 8:54.
2: Am I weird? Wait.
1: Oh.
2: Okay.
1: Was I supposed to pause?
2: Yeah. There's a specific...
1: Was it rhetorical?
2: There's a specific weirdness I'm asking about. ChatGPT.
1: Okay.
2: Could you possibly measure the number of times you have used ChatGPT in your life?
1: I don't know.
2: Hundreds?
1: Maybe if I asked it. I bet I could ask it. No, not hundreds, but I bet I could
2: ask. Oh, ask. Go ahead. Do it right now.
1: How many times have I utilized your services?
2: Ooh, good word.
1: 7 conversations. That's it.
2: That's it?
1: Yeah.
2: Wow. I have never used ChatGPT, and that seems so weird. The other day, we were in a meeting, and our boss asked everyone in the room, what's the strangest thing you've asked ChatGPT? And I had to think about it, and I realized I have never once in my life used ChatGPT.
1: I know why. Because you make me ask it. I was a little distracted in here, too, because I'm thinking I have definitely used it more than

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7: 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Turnpike northbound exit 12 overturned truck. It's partially blocking the ramp as well. 202-206 up by Somerville Circle. Accident investigation continues. 18 northbound into the turnpike. We have an accident on the ramp. Parkway southbound accident near exit 130 near Metro Park. 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
1: He doesn't forsake you. This is your positive thought this morning. If he brings you to it, he will bring you through it. He's faithful. 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

0: 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It's the Star Morning Show with Skip and Kristen. And coming up, the story of a birthday party gone bad, rescued by a big sister, and of course, a bunch of moms. 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
3: Today I want to tell you about a little girl. Her name is Charlotte. Not too long ago, she actually lost her mom after a long battle with cancer. And her mom had 5 surgeries over 11 years. And so Charlotte wasn't used to her birthday being a big deal because it was always more about her mom's health. Well, here's the update. Her sister, who's now 20 years old, her name is Chloe, she's kind of taken over. She's raising her baby sister. And Charlotte just celebrated her 8th birthday, and so her sister Chloe invited all the kids in her sister's new class to a big birthday party. And only one child could come, only one RSVP. And so Chloe went to social media to express her disappointment, and all of a sudden, moms from nearby and all over, they volunteered to help with this party. And they said they're even going to bring their own kids, and get this, one woman even brought her horse so there could be pony rides at the party. Actually ended up being like a ginormous party, and of course Charlotte loved her party, and it was also awesome for her big sister Chloe, who now suddenly didn't feel so alone because she's left now raising her sister on her own. And that's what I call the best news ever.
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0: 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Good morning. 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
1: Thanks for hanging out with us. It's 9:54.
2: So let me ask you this. How does one who lives in suburbia just suddenly become chicken ready?
1: I'm not completely chicken ready, but they are permitted in my town. So I filled out my permit form. The health inspector came and inspected, and then that's it. I'm allowed to have my chickens.
2: So, I mean, really, you had to, like, fill out paperwork. The people had to come out and look at the
1: license.
2: Seriously. That's way too much work, man. Get a goldfish.
1: Every year they're going to come and recheck and make sure that everything is good.
2: Well, yeah, because the chicken welfare people are that's a very, very strong lobby.
1: You're allowed to have goats in my town, too.
2: Ah. I love that, because every time Kristen mentions her town, I just imagine pulling up at the bus stop in Kristenville. I haven't seen it on a map yet. I've checked several times. I haven't seen it yet, but she always refers to it as her town, and I was not there for that declaration.
1: It's like it's such a weird thing to say.
2: Well, you're the only person I know that says it, so yeah, it's weird.
1: Why is that a weird thing to say, my town?
2: I don't know, but it's endearing. At least I know it's you.
1: Because they all have different rules, so I have to, like, specify that in my town, you are allowed to have them.
2: Well, here's the situation. If I'm ever in a position where I think you've been, like, abducted and replaced by an alien, I will say, where do you live?
1: And if I don't say my town.
2: There we go. Good to know.
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0: first you were like, oh, I don't usually wake up hungry. And I was like, huh? 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That's what made me think of it because I sent this meme to my siblings the other day. And it says, people who forget to eat are amazing to me. I miss one meal and I'm burning bridges with immediate family members. I miss two. That's organ failure. After I eat, then I have to apologize for what I said when I was hangry. But we're still friends, right? I'm sorry what I said when I was hangry.
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0: going on? Welcome to the program. I want to talk about Jesus coming up here in a little bit, and particularly just the courage. I think, like, especially guys, I'm sure women too, but you just, you have to admire that. I wanted to talk about that. Like, what you would really think, even if you disagreed with what he was saying, you'd be like, whoa. Anyway, we'll talk about it later too.
1: Thank you for listening. We're glad you're here.

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1: What's up, guys? This is
2: We the Kingdom.
1: Y'all, we just want to give you a melody to put to an age-old story of David and Goliath. Man, he had some crazy faith, and it's amazing what God can do when we have faith like that. We just pray that this song would be a huge encouragement to you guys to know that whatever giants you're facing out there,

0: 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Well, you've come to the right place.
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1: Thank you for letting us try to encourage you today.
0: Well, here we go. Sometimes I like to sit on the old front porch here with Sherry. We look back at days of yore, back in the day, thinking about back to school stuff. And what I remember, I mean, I imagine this happens to kids now. But every year was like, this is the year I am going to be organized. So I would get, not a Trapper Keeper, I would get the knockoff.
1: Yes, that kind of money. I don't know what they were called.
0: Yeah, I'm getting real Trapper Keepers.
1: Yes, that's right. No, please.
0: But you would get the knockoff, and we have like a calendar thing, and like, here's your, you could write in your schedule of classes.
1: That's right, and it had folders where you could put all your papers and everything to begin the week off.
0: Place
1: and,
0: for notes.
1: Yes, that's right.
0: You clip your pen in there.
1: Yeah, and it closed up, so it would contain all of your notes and everything.
0: This is the year. By late September, my locker was like shredded papers. It looked like gerbils. Like a family of gerbils actually lived in my locker.
1: How long did the fake Trapper Keeper last for you?
0: I don't even, it was lost. I find it in the spring when I cleaned out my locker.
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1: Hey, this is Brant. I got some great news. How about this? 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
2: It's true. If you think about it, every single day you are making trades. We're making trades. We decide, do we want this or that? Do you really want to trade peace for control? You're not actually going to get control, by the way, but the illusion of it.
3: You sure will lose that peace, though.
2: You sure will. Yeah. Reaching for the other thing. You want to trade forgiveness for your right to stay angry. You decide. You have the freedom to do this. So do I. Do I want to trade generosity for security or seeming security? Do I want to do that? Do I want to trade trust for anxiety? Up for me. It's up to me. And it's up to you, too. You honestly have that decision every day. You decide what you're going to trade and what you're not.

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1: We're really happy you're here.
0: Okay, we have a feature of the program, and could you do the intro thing?
1: Sure. And now a masterclass on joke telling with your instructor, Brant Hansen.
0: I don't know if I can do this.
1: Okay.
0: That's not a joke.
1: Okay.
0: I looked at my joke that I prepared. Now I'm like, oh boy, it's not even.
1: Okay. Well.
0: It's not funny.
1: Huh. All right. Well, this is awkward.
0: Yeah.
1: Especially at a masterclass level.
0: Here's what it is. Well, I'll show you what it was. Okay. And then you'll see. That's why you didn't use it.
1: Okay.
0: The judge says, order, order. Prosecuting attorney says,
1: I'll have
0: the chicken.
1: Yeah, okay. Yeah. Nope.
0: Okay, but that's
1: your
0: okay.
1: Your instincts were right.
0: Right.
1: Okay.
0: See, that's all I wanted to say.
1: Okay.
0: Sometimes it's best not to tell a joke.
1: Well, then why did we launch into... Oh, that's what you were. That's what you were showing. That was the example.
0: Right. That was all.
1: If you have a joke like this, don't tell it.
0: Don't use it. It's not funny. So I don't want to hear that. I don't have time for that. Do you?
1: No, I don't. That was well done. Then that was a good example.

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2: Just reading about the stuff that Jesus said and did, and I have to think the people around him are admiring him. Even if they resent him, or they don't know what to do with him, they admire him. I just think that's true.
3: Mm-hmm.
2: If the guy is saying stuff in public, you're not supposed to say.
3: Mm-hmm.
2: I mean, the authorities around there, the culture, the religious atmosphere, just the courage of it all. Mm-hmm. There's no way. Even if you don't even quite know what's going on,
3: mm-hmm.
2: you go across the scene, you're just like, this guy.
3: You look at this guy.
2: Yeah. Like, I don't even necessarily know what the debate is about. Mm-hmm. I just drop in and see what's going on that they don't, and everybody's, and he's.
3: Well, the Bible said people continue to marvel at him.
2: Yeah.
3: Yeah.
2: You would. And it's with such authority and everything, but mm-hmm. also just. The courage.
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Show. Hey, what's up? So glad you're listening. My name is Brand, and producer Sherry is here too. If you're like me, I woke up feeling a little sorry for myself today. I'm not proud of that, but something snapped me out of it. I want to share what it was because it might help you too.

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2: Yeah, a lot of people stressed out. Sherry's kind of stressed out. Everybody's stressed
3: I'm
2: out.
3: Stressed out.
2: You know what you need with that stress, Sherry, is you need a little bit of... Oops, that's not it. Hang on a second.
3: Okay, now I'm getting stressed.
2: You don't need that. Now, no, here's what you need. There we go. This is my button. All right, here we go.
3: Alrighty.
2: It's our Monday tradition. It's proven. If you just clap your hands, sing along, tap the beat on your steering wheel, whatever, you will be in a better mood. It's proven.
3: Oh,

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1: Hope your day is going great. Thanks so much for spending part of it with us.
2: Just being honest, I felt a little bit sorry for myself today.
1: Why?
2: No good reason. I was just tired.
1: Yeah.
2: Like, my brain's tired. I'm like, okay, I got to come up with some stuff to talk. It's not a big deal. But I was reminded of something that might be helpful. And that is, wait a second, I need to pivot to thinking about other people. How can I serve them? And the weird thing is, it gives me energy. Yeah. And I bet it does you too. Because it goes from, oh, I have to do this, to how can I add value to other people's lives today? Like, and after that, when I was preparing the show, and who knows how effective it is, I don't know, but I was thinking of you as you're listening, like, how do I add value to your life? And that helped me snap out of that. Mm-hmm. Oh, brother, poor me. Like, just pivoting to becoming a servant, putting yourself in that thing. You don't think about it all the time, but it actually puts you back on mission. It gives you energy.

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3: So glad you were here. My name is Brant. Producer Sherry is here too.
2: We got a comment on one of your hot takes.
3: Cool. See, making waves.
2: Yes, you are. You are. Okay. Ben said, best hot take yet that Brant had. I can't lay down on my bed or sit on my couch or other chairs in my house due to the decorative pillows. You said enough.
3: That was my hot take.
2: Your hot take was overdoing it. Yes, enough with the decorative pillows. There's nowhere to rest in the house.
3: Right. We're supposed to be, like, I didn't buy a chair for the pillows to have a place. I wanted to sit down.
2: And you can't.
3: Right.
2: And Ben said he can't sit, he can't lay, he can't do anything.
3: Right. Yes. So, and if you go to somebody's house and you're visiting and, like,
2: you're standing in the living room.
3: You don't feel comfortable, like, just chucking all the pillows on the floor. You don't know what to do. That's what I mean. Like, you have to...
2: That's a hot take.
3: I think my hot take was two. Two pillows.
2: Two pillows and that's it.
3: And that's it.
2: That's right.
3: Otherwise, you could be arrested. That's all I'm saying.

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2: If you're human, you can probably relate. I was just telling a story about how I started feeling sorry for myself a little bit today and had to snap out of that. Peter, I think, was feeling sorry for himself at one point in Scripture. So after Jesus is resurrected, he makes breakfast for him, but they're having this conversation.
3: Yeah.
2: And he gives Peter the very strong indicator that hard times are coming.
3: Mm-hmm.
2: And Peter's reaction as he sees John walking up.
3: What about this guy?
2: This is what he says exactly.
3: Yes. Yep.
2: But what about him? Uh-huh. And Jesus' answer was literally, what's it to you?
3: Yeah.
2: What is that to you? He said. Mm-hmm. If I want him to remain alive until I return, what's that to you? Like, and then he says, follow me.
3: Yeah.
2: Okay. Okay, quit comparing myself to other people. No, just do the thing that's in front of you. And just the way that Jesus snaps him out of that, I think, is very instructive.
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Hey, what's going on? My name is Brant, and producer Sherry is here. I want to talk about having doubts, like if you struggle with your faith. I have some really good news for you, I think. I think it's good news. Helps me. We'll talk about that and so much more coming up. Glad you're here.

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1: So the song A Little More is actually a prayer. I think as Christians, sometimes when we come to God, we think we have to clean it up. But I think God wants our honesty. He knows us already. He knows the very best and the very worst of who we are. We can bring our shortcomings, we can bring our failures to the cross. And here's the thing, the more time we spend with God, the more we begin to look and act like Him. So trust the process, embrace the messiness that life has to bring. But the God we serve desires to walk with us through it all.

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3: 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I actually was very cold. 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
2: Right.
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1: Wherever you are in the tri-state, we are glad you're here.
0: Okay, here we go. Gird yourself. I am about to shock you because I'm one of those shock jocks that you've heard about that are sweeping the country.
2: Are they still sweeping?
0: A little bit sweeping.
2: Okay.
0: So anyway, the shocking fact. They don't talk about this much. I was just learning today. You know, back in World War II, remember that? Everybody was walking around, civilians, with squeaky shoes. I was just learning about this. It's true. Because of the rationing of like the rubber and the leather and stuff they make shoes out of. So they had substandard. But everybody was squeaking.
2: Yeah.
0: And so.
2: Well, there's a lot. Yeah. A lot of other things that were happening during that time.
0: I didn't say it was the story.
2: No, I'm not saying it
0: of
2: was
0: the whole war.
2: Yeah, sure.
0: There was other stuff.
2: There
0: You're
2: was
0: right.
2: a lot of other stuff. So that's probably why that didn't rise to the level of
0: Stalingrad.
2: Discussion.
0: Yeah. It's going to be in the S's.
2: Yeah.
0: Under, like, next to
2: squeak.
0: Squeaky shoes.
2: S-Q.
0: And then Stalingrad.
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11: 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I'm here. All the other Star DJs are here, too. 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
2: That didn't work.
3: What?
2: I got on LinkedIn. Remember, I got on LinkedIn?
3: Yeah, and you were going to be a VP or something. Yeah, like you're looking for a C-suite. C-suite situation was supposed to
2: headhunters.
3: Come your way.
2: Yeah, I thought some headhunter consultants would come my
3: Nothing?
2: Way.
3: Nothing? Did you check your inbox? Messages?
2: Yeah.
3: Nothing?
2: Yeah.
3: Oh, boy.
2: I do wonder, though. I was looking at LinkedIn and how we can hype up our resumes and stuff.
3: Sure, yeah.
2: Really good. And I don't mean to over-spiritualize it, but it is nice. Mm-hmm. Think you don't have to do that spiritually for the Lord.
3: It is nice.
2: The question is, do I trust him? Do I trust him? Do I trust him? If I think, well, I led this and then I did that and I blah, blah, blah, blah, blah, blah. No, do you trust him? Mm. Well, my biggest weakness is I'm a perfectionist. The Lord's looking at that. No, that's not your biggest weakness at all. You got it.
3: I have several on the list ahead of that. Yeah.
2: On my, my legal pad here. No, that's not. But the pressure is off. It's about trusting him. Trusting is a living relationship with him, where you genuinely are leaning on him. It's he's your salvation. Oh.

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1: Thank you for letting us try to encourage you today.
2: Just a little reminder here for you. You may struggle with your faith. Like, some people come by it easily. Maybe you don't. I understand that. I get it. But Tim Keller, he's a great example. And I just remembered it again. And it's helpful to me. It's like, if you fell off a cliff, you grab a branch, you might believe very strongly in this twig, but it may not hold you up. Mm. And conversely, you may grab onto a very strong branch, or like a root of a tree that you're able to get, as just huge and strong and mm-hmm. well-rooted, like, and you may have doubts, but it's not about yourself. Mm-hmm. Like, it's the thing that you're believing in, the strength, like, of God. Like, if I'm struggling with my faith, but it's in God, and He really exists, and He really loves us, and this is all true, then that's the strength of the thing that matters.

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2: Can you identify this noise right here? Hang on a second. Right there. Can you hear that?
3: Some kind of video game.
2: That is
3: Donkey Kong. Okay. Sad that I know that.
2: Yeah, it's pretty good. So the reason I point this out is this is from this day in 1981. Donkey Kong was invented, or it was out on the market.
3: Was it?
2: For the first time. Now, if you're younger, you don't know what Donkey Kong was.
3: The magnitude of this day in history.
2: Yes, Mario got started.
3: Mm-hmm.
2: And it was a big King Kong guy at the top, and you would climb barrels and stuff. You would go up ladders and stuff, try to avoid barrels. You'd use hammers and stuff all the way to get to this woman you're trying to rescue.
3: Yeah.
2: And at the very end, when you got to the top, Donkey Kong guy would take the girl and escape.
3: And go to the next level.
2: And you'd have to climb again. So.
3: That's what we did.
2: Yeah. And as a teenage guy, this was like just too real for me.
3: Oh, it was metaphorical.
2: It was very metaphorical. The football captain. And then the just girl, and then all
3: climbing,
2: the work.
3: Climbing,
2: and then
3: climbing,
2: always
3: climbing.
2: Always climbing, never actually succeeding.
4: 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And it opened hearts and minds as 20,000 Bible studies were completed through the Jesus Table. 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
2: 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The answer? 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
3: 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Look, I got a

0: Just a reminder for you, it's called the imaginary audience phenomenon, and it's very common. It's where we think everybody's looking at us, and they're just not. They're just not. We think everybody's so concerned about us. They're not. I guess that's good news, bad news, in a way. But to me, it's mostly good that I can be self-conscious. Like, people don't look at you as critically as you do, right? Mm-hmm. So, like, just realizing that is a big relief. I did think... Sorry. I didn't think about, like... radio bosses listening.
1: Yeah, yeah.
0: Well, I'll tell you about an imaginary audience.
1: I'm listening.
0: That's you guys.
1: Right now, yeah.
0: Yeah, right. But it really is true. It's a huge relief when you realize that, especially if you're listening, you're like middle school, high school age. Like, mm-hmm. That's a thing. Everybody's looking at me, and they're concerned about them.

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1: Hey, I'm John Reddick, and I want to tell you a little bit about my new song, Holding On. We all find ourselves in these spaces where we want to give God our entire hearts, and these obstacles are sometimes in the way, and it's hard, it's complicated. But we still serve a God who's big enough and strong enough and able enough to be able to hold these things that we're struggling holding. So that's what this song is. This song is us handing over these things to God and remembering that God is holding on to us. So we honor Him

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3: Today I want to tell you about a little girl. Her name is Charlotte. Not too long ago, she actually lost her mom after a long battle with cancer. And her mom had 5 surgeries over 11 years. And so Charlotte wasn't used to her birthday being a big deal because it was always more about her mom's health. Well, here's the update. Her sister, who's now 20 years old, her name is Chloe, she's kind of taken over. She's raising her baby sister. And Charlotte just celebrated her 8th birthday, and so her sister Chloe invited all the kids in her sister's new class to a big birthday party. And only one child could come, only one RSVP. And so Chloe went to social media to express her disappointment, and all of a sudden, moms from nearby and all over, they volunteered to help with this party. And they said they're even going to bring their own kids, and get this, one woman even brought her horse. So there could be pony rides at the party. Actually ended up being like a ginormous party. And of course, Charlotte loved her party. And it was also awesome for her big sister, Chloe, who now suddenly didn't feel so alone because she's left now raising her sister on her own. And that's what I call the best news ever.
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2: Oh, look at this. We have breaking animal news. I want to get this on the air immediately because it's about koala bears.
3: Oh.
2: A major study, they just found out. They found out that koalas almost went extinct at some point. Now they're very populous.
3: Okay.
2: But at one point, they were just barely hanging on. Okay. So that's the news story. And I also wanted to share, again, a warning. Just because they're cute, that's what lures you in.
3: Sure.
2: You do not want to mess with a koala.
3: Yeah, they're mean.
2: Oh.
3: Yeah.
2: Yeah.
3: Yeah.
2: And if you're like, oh, but it's a baby, those are the ones.
3: Yeah, they'll rip your face off.
2: Right.
3: Sure.
2: Just give them, you try to cuddle and then you leave your jugular open for a split second.
3: They will, happily.
2: Lights out.
3: Yeah.
2: So I'm just telling you.
3: This is a very informative and helpful
2: news update. In fact, they use their adorability as a weapon.
3: Twinkly eyes, cute little smile.
2: And then, bam, it's the last thing you saw.

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2: You know, the simplest thing is still remarkable beyond words. And here's the simplest thing to say. God loves me. You too. Actually loves us, but it's actually more believable for me that he loves you, okay? But for me to say he loves me, that is hard. I see all my flaws. No, I don't. No, I don't. I don't even see all my flaws.
1: Yeah.
2: I see a lot, and I know I don't see them all. I see enough of them to be astonished. But that is the truth. He not only loves us, like in theory, he wants to walk with us in life. He wants to partner with us in life. He wants to be with us, to live among us, to walk with us. How amazing is that?

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2: Well, it's summer season, and you know what that means. At least for me.
3: What?
2: Whenever I open up my social media or something, I see pictures of people's feet.
3: We're back to that.
2: I don't understand why everybody has to do that.
3: I don't know. It's a major thing, and...
2: I don't want to see it.
3: We haven't. Yeah, yeah.
2: I don't like how feet look.
3: I know.
2: I don't want to. Like,
3: it's become the symbol for relaxation.
2: Is that what it is?
3: Yes.
2: Okay. I'm wondering what would prompt somebody to do that. That's it. Is to say,
3: I'm relaxing. My feet are crossed. I'm relaxing.
2: But I'm thinking about taking a picture of my foot.
3: Yes.
2: And putting it on social media
3: to symbolize to you. Right. I'm relaxing.
2: But I know that you're thinking. You know what the world needs?
3: A picture of my ankles crossed.
2: The world needs. Thank you, World Wide Web. Because previously, I would have to go door to door with pictures of my feet.
3: That's true.
2: And now I can just post it right here.
3: And everyone gets it.
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1: 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I'm Pastor Scott Jones, and you got this.
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1: All throughout Scripture, we see the breath of God representing the Spirit of God. We see it in Genesis when God breathes into Adam. We see it in the New Testament when Jesus breathes on the disciples. This is symbolizing the Holy Spirit empowerment of God in our lives. And this song is a prayer that God's Spirit would breathe on everything that we do, on our businesses, on our dreams, on our families, on our brokenness, and so that we can experience the life-changing power of His presence.

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All across the tri-state, we are uplifting Star 99.1. Hey, it's Chad. And wherever the road leads you this summer, take a little encouragement with you. 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
1: Star. What has been the best vacation that you've ever been on? What was the first thing that popped into your mind when I asked that question? We'll find out what Josh's answer is and so much more as we all become fast friends with him next here on Star. Lord, I'm just

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2: What's been Josh's favorite vacation ever? About to find that out and so much more as we become fast friends. Josh, are you ready?
3: Yeah, I'm ready.
2: Let's do it. All right, of all the fast food chains, Josh, which one is your favorite?
3: Wendy's.
2: No kidding. A lot of people saying Wendy's. What do you like to get there?
3: I really like the bacon cheeseburger, the Baconator.
2: All right, the Baconator. You've gone that's extreme. All right, so how about this? We've all got summer on our minds, Josh. What's been your favorite vacation ever?
3: Puerto Rico was my favorite one.
2: What did you do down there? Did you go to the bioluminescent bay?
3: I went to go visit family, and then I went to go see a bunch of near attractions.
2: Puerto Rico is so beautiful.
3: Oh, it's very beautiful. Very colorful. Food's great.
2: All right, let's do this. Final question for you, Josh. What garbage is in your vehicle right now? Is it Wendy's wrappers or something else?
3: It's a coffee cup.
2: A coffee cup from where?
3: Dunkin' Donuts.
2: Dunkin' Donuts from Dunkin'. What's your drink there?
3: I had a latte this morning.
2: All right. I feel like we got to know you a little bit better. Thanks for becoming fast friends, man.
3: Oh, awesome. Awesome. Thank you so much.
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1: We are just minutes away from a pearl of wisdom that I think you're really going to like. 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He said, the Holy Spirit doesn't just make you shout and dance. 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
2: 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The Holy Spirit doesn't just make you shout and dance. 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

It's on my calendar. Is it on yours yet? Hey, it's Chad on Uplifting Star 99.1 announcing the return of our daddy-daughter dance, Enchanted Evening. It all happens on August 21st at Pines Manor in Edison. And tickets are actually available right now, but they're going quickly. 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
3: If you've ever had a medical emergency or been around one, this story will definitely get your attention. Today, I want to tell you about Ken, who is 57 years old, and the other day he was at the airport just waiting for his flight when a nurse named Claire noticed that Ken was having a heart attack. And it was nothing like you see in the movies. She just knew from the way that he was snoring and breathing. She had seen similar things before with her other patients. So she jumped into action. She started CPR. And she even used one of those defibrillators that they have at the airport. And because of Claire, he was rushed to the hospital for emergency surgery. And he is alive today.
4: Yay!
3: And Ken believes that God put his angel, Claire, there at that right time to save him. Actually, they just met for the first time since the incident, and as you'd imagine, it was pretty emotional.
5: A thank you is not enough, Claire.
6: I'm very glad that I was there that day to help you out. I'd obviously do it again in a heartbeat. I'm so happy to see that you're doing so well and you're doing great.
3: Did you catch that? I'd do it again in a heartbeat. Perfect word choice there. That is the best news ever.
7: Turnpike heading over to the Gothels Bridge northbound truck lanes. A crash right before Interchange 13. You're solid there from Interchange 12 and Carteret. Left lane is out. Southbound truck lanes just packed with everybody stopping to take a look. Broken down tractor trailer on 78 westbound right after 287 in Bedminster, making it a bumper to bumper ride. 287 northbound stop and go getting through Piscataway and Somerset. 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I'm Brandy Scott with traffic on Star 99.1.
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1: When people think of me, I hope that they think of me as a good friend, a good listener, fun to be around, stuff like that. But when people think of you, what do you think they think of first when they think about you? And there's a reason why I'm asking, because coming up next, I want to share one truth with you that deals with that very thing. Don't miss it. It's next.

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1: This is kind of a deep thought, but an important one. What do you think people think of when they think of you? I think, you know, people think of me as a friend, someone that is a good listener, someone that, you know, is fun to be around. But what do you think it is for you? The reason I bring that up, the one truth I have for you is from the famed basketball coach, John Wooden. He said this, and it's so good. Be concerned about your character, not your reputation. Your character is who you are. Your reputation is who people think you are. I just love that. And that's today's One Truth.
2: Turnpike northbound crash picked up in the truck lanes right before Interchange 13 for the Gothels Bridge. Still a stop-and-go ride. Delays go back into Carteret. Still have this problem spot on 78 westbound right after 287 in Bedminster. Broken down tractor-trailer blocking a lane. You're bumper-to-bumper there for about 3.5 miles. That is you heavy on 287 in both directions getting onto westbound 78. This report is sponsored by Unbound.org. 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Unbound.org. 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I'm Brandi Scott with traffic on Star 99.1.
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All across the tri-state, we are uplifting Star 99.1. Hey, it's Chad. 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
2: Hey, I'm Ryan Stevenson. This song was born out of that tension that we all feel, believing that God is good while living in a world that's unpredictable and sometimes painfully unfair. It doesn't ignore the hurt or try to rush past the questions. Instead, it sits in the uncertainty and chooses to trust the goodness of God anyway. It's about learning that faith isn't pretending that everything's okay, but it's placing your weight on God's faithfulness when nothing else feels steady. This song is a reminder that God's character hasn't changed, and that the same hands that allow

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1: Star. What has been the best vacation that you've ever been on? What was the first thing that popped into your mind when I asked that question? We'll find out what Josh's answer is and so much more as we all become fast friends with him next here on Star.

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2: What's been Josh's favorite vacation ever? About to find that out and so much more as we become fast friends. Josh, are you ready?
3: Yeah,
2: all right,
3: ready.
2: Let's do it. All right, of all the fast food chains, Josh, which one is your favorite?
3: Wendy's.
2: No kidding. A lot of people saying Wendy's. What do you like to get there?
3: I really like the bacon cheeseburger, the Baconator.
2: All right, the Baconator. You've gone that's extreme. All right, so how about this? We've all got summer on our minds, Josh. What's been your favorite vacation ever?
3: Puerto Rico was my favorite one.
2: What did you do down there? Did you go to the bioluminescent bay?
3: I went to go visit family, and then I went to go see a bunch of near attractions.
2: Puerto Rico is so beautiful.
3: Oh, it's very beautiful. Very colorful. Food's great.
2: All right, let's do this. Final question for you, Josh. What garbage is in your vehicle right now? Is it Wendy's wrappers or something else?
3: It's a coffee cup.
2: A coffee cup from where?
3: Dunkin' Donuts.
2: Dunkin' Donuts from Dunkin'. What's your drink there?
3: I had a latte this morning.
2: All right. I feel like we got to know you a little bit better. Thanks for becoming fast friends, man.
3: Oh, awesome. Awesome. Thank you so much.
4: Hey, problem spot on 22 westbound. Looks like a crash slowing you down over by Easton Avenue in Branchburg. Eastbound said in pretty good shape. Looking good. Heading over to 202 in Bridgewater. Broken down tractor trailer picked up on 78 westbound right after 287 in Bedminster. Now some extra company heading toward Rattlesnake Bridge Road. Parkway a bit sluggish on the northbound side, getting through Woodbridge and Clark. 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

Thank you so much for being with us today at Uplifting Star 99.1. My name is Chad. 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
1: We are just minutes away from a pearl of wisdom that I think you're really going to like. This is from my buddy Sean. He said, the Holy Spirit doesn't just make you shout and dance. But that's not all that he said. Hear the rest inside of One Truth next.

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1: Who's ready to go to church with me, or at least hear what my buddy from small group, Sean, said? This is so good. This is our one truth. The Holy Spirit doesn't just make you shout and dance. He also makes you shut up, apologize, and examine yourself.
2: Severe thunderstorm warning in effect, and we've got some rain moving through, slowing you down on the parkway, both up and down, moving between 78 and Hillside and the Turnpike and Woodbridge. 287 northbound, stop and go, packed getting through Piscataway and Somerset. Better on 22 westbound. They picked up that crash over by Easton Turnpike in Branchburg. Delays have eased. 78 westbound, minor slowdowns over by Rattlesnake Bridge Road in Bedminster. This report is sponsored by the New York City Department of Transportation. Speeding ruins lives. Drivers, watch out for pedestrians and cyclists and slow your turns to less than 5 miles an hour. Keeping you and your family safe on the way home this evening. I'm Brandy Scott with traffic on Star 99.1.
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It's on my calendar. Is it on yours yet? Hey, it's Chad on Uplifting Star 99.1 announcing the return of our daddy-daughter dance, Enchanted Evening. It all happens on August 21st at Pines Manor in Edison. And tickets are actually available right now, but they're going quickly. 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
2: This afternoon, I have the story behind why a nurse said, "I would do it again in a heartbeat." 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
2: If you've ever had a medical emergency or been around one, this story will definitely get your attention. Today, I want to tell you about Ken, who is 57 years old, and the other day he was at the airport just waiting for his flight when a nurse named Claire noticed that Ken was having a heart attack. And it was nothing like you see in the movies. She just knew from the way that he was snoring and breathing. She had seen similar things before with her other patients. So she jumped into action. She started CPR. And she even used one of those defibrillators that they have at the airport. And because of Claire, he was rushed to the hospital for emergency surgery. And he is alive today.
3: Yay!
2: And Ken believes that God put his angel, Claire, there at that right time to save him. Actually, they just met for the first time since the incident, and as you'd imagine, it was pretty emotional.
4: A thank you is not enough, Claire.
5: I'm very glad that I was there that day to help you out. I'd obviously do it again in a heartbeat. I'm so happy to see that you're doing so well, and you're doing great.
2: Did you catch that? I'd do it again in a heartbeat. Perfect word choice there. That is the best news ever.
6: Thunderstorm warning in effect and some rough weather moving through Edison. Delays there in both directions heading toward New Durham Road. Parkway also a busy ride on the northbound side. Approaching the Colonia Rest Area and Woodbridge, your stop and go from the Turnpike. Turnpike delays in both the car and truck lanes heading into Carteret. 78 westbound up to speed getting through Warren and Lebanon. 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
1: When people think of me, I hope that they think of me as a good friend, a good listener, fun to be around, stuff like that. But when people think of you, what do you think they think of first when they think about you? And there's a reason why I'm asking, because coming up next, I want to share one truth with you that deals with that very thing. Don't miss it. It's next.

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1: This is kind of a deep thought, but an important one. What do you think people think of when they think of you? I think, you know, people think of me as a friend, someone that is a good listener, someone that, you know, is fun to be around. But what do you think it is for you? The reason I bring that up, the one truth I have for you is from the famed basketball coach, John Wooden. He said this, and it's so good. Be concerned about your character, not your reputation. Your character is who you are. Your reputation is who people think you are. I just love that. And that's today's One Truth.
2: Flash flood warning in effect, and some rain still moving through Edison, causing some minor slowdowns in both directions heading toward New Durham Road. Parkway northbound, some pockets of company getting into Clark and Cranford from the Turnpike in Woodbridge. Not too bad of a ride on the Turnpike southbound, heading over to the Gothels Bridge. Even beyond that, you're up to speed approaching Route 18 in East Brunswick. 78 westbound, moving well, heading through Warren and Bedminster. 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Keeping you and your family safe on the way home this evening. I'm Brandy Scott with traffic on Star 99.1.
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3: 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And I said, "Dad, there's a song about that. 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And he passed away about a month later. I've listened to the station all the time, and I didn't hear the song. We got into the car to go to his wake, turned on the radio, and "I Can Only Imagine" was playing.

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2: 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So it was really hot out. 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Mm-hmm. And I am in my kitchen trying to play an Instagram reel. And I'm like, why can't I hear this? And I keep turning it up and turning it up and turning it up. And I realize it's my phone in the car. And they're looking around like, what is this? There's the sound now with the saxophone sound. And it's like point of view, something happens, but the saxophone keeps getting louder. 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I'm so embarrassed.
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0: 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We're Kevin and Amy.
1: And something to build on. You know, some seasons feel like survival, but even here, God is faithful. Even here, He's loving me through the mess.

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1: I don't want to admit it, but my husband and I are growing weak.
2: Uh-oh.
1: I'm going to tell you, it's happening. And if you've been through this or you're going to be going through this, I'm just going to tell you, this is a little something that's happening. And I feel like this is a thing where your kids are towards the end of their time with you. You know what I mean? Like, we've got one that we're about to send to college. We've got one that's, you know, it's about to be a sophomore in high school.
2: Well, they become emboldened, you know, after a certain number of years. And they're both in that stage right now. And simultaneously, you guys are, you're getting worn down.
1: Well, and they're adult sized. And, you know, they're children, but they're adult sized. And so they've got adult-sized opinions, and they can do things where it's like, if you're able to drive, you know, so we've got a driver, and it's just like all the things. But they come in, it's really late, and then they want to tell us about their day. It's very late, like we should be asleep by now, but instead we're like listening, and the things are getting loud. One of them remembered they want to print something off the printer, so the printer's like,
2: and then printing. A tiny home, that may not sound like much, but when you live in a tiny home,
1: yes,
2: that sound can be deafening,
1: like the whole house is awake. And so then it's like, okay, and normally we would be like, it's time to go to bed, you know, but then we're like, Neither one of us felt like we were both such wimps. Neither one of us said it's time to go to bed. We're just like, you know, sleepy eyed and like,
2: This is why you have your children early. I know the trend in the last few years is to wait until you're in your 30s or late 30s. No. You want to time their 18th birthday right around your age of, say, 39.
1: It's a young person's game.
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1: Our stuff can get to be too much. I know this, and I feel like I've had a lifetime of getting rid of stuff. But every now and then, come across a cool place where I'm like, oh, they've got some cool stuff.
2: No, brother.
1: And it's like new cool stuff. There's a place, it's called Dead People's Stuff. I was thinking, as you find these stores where, you know, you can find like very unique finds and just things that kind of, you know, I don't know, make your home feel more warm, and you think this as you're buying it, right? And you bring it home and you're like, oh, I'm going to find the perfect place for the thing. Mm-hmm. And then you put it in the place and you're like, ah. And then after a while you start looking around, you're like, well, how do we get all this stuff?
2: Look, my wife has a problem with collecting stuff.
1: Yeah.
2: And I think she would even be honest with you about this. She's got too much stuff. Uh-huh. Yet when she gets an opportunity to collect even more stuff,
1: she takes it.
2: She takes it. And this is a problem. And yeah. To the point where, and I wonder if you know anybody who does this. So she'll display, and my wife's a great decorator. She's got a great eye, but she's definitely more a maximalist than a minimalist.
1: Yeah.
2: Right? She's got this sort of farmhouse maximalist style, which just entails a lot of stuff.
1: Yeah.
2: Around her house. It's neatly displayed, but it's a lot.
1: Okay.
2: And so now she's got so much that she will rest certain items. And what that means is she takes it, she goes, this has been out a while. I'm not feeling this as much anymore. So she puts it in a box with other stuff that she's resting, and she puts it in the attic until she's rested it sufficiently. So, you know, I kind of miss that eggplant that on a pedestal thing that I bought.
1: Yeah. Yeah.
2: And she'll bring it back out.
1: Is that a sign that we have too much stuff if you've got to rotate your stuff?
2: Can I tell you this with sincerity and all of the conviction I can muster?
1: Yes.
2: Yes. Yes, that's a sign.

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1: What's up, guys? This is
2: We the Kingdom.
1: Y'all, we just want to give you a melody to put to an age-old story of David and Goliath. Man, he had some crazy faith, and it's amazing what God can do when we have faith.

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2: This is Rachel Cruz. She's Dave Ramsey, the financial guy. This is his daughter.
3: 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That's it.
2: That's it. How about that? Isn't that interesting?
4: It is interesting. And we think of people with money as being flashy. And sometimes they are. But many times the people who are the flashiest are spending everything they make to be flashy.
2: It's incredible to me because I think financial freedom, it's usually built, and we don't like to think of it this way, but around 1,000 ordinary decisions.
4: Yep.
2: I'm not going to buy that. I'm going to say no to that. I'm going to put that back on the shelf. I'm not going to do that. I'm not going to do this. I'm not going to do that. Or I am going to do this and I am going to do that. So it's built around all those like thousands of ordinary decisions, not just one extraordinary paycheck, which is what we often think wealth looks like, right?
4: Yeah. Yeah. It's a slow, gradual walk in the same direction, day after day, little choices, and they add up.
2: Yeah. It echoes the principle of Proverbs, right? Like wisdom values character, contentment, like stewardship above appearances, which, oh my goodness, we put so much into that.
4: Yeah, I think that's great advice. I don't always follow it.
2: No, me neither.
4: Or I wouldn't have two motorcycles in my garage. But
2: oh boy.
4: Good advice.

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2: Mariah Smallbone and her husband, what's the guy's name?
3: Joel.
2: Oh, Joel Smallbone.
3: For King and Country.
2: For King and Country. Yeah. So they're
3: also in the Young Washington movie, by the way.
2: Okay. Mm-hmm. Fair enough. They are spending a little time in Asheville, North Carolina.
3: Oh,
2: now,
3: yeah.
2: Asheville is beautiful. Well, it's not so much the city, I think, is beautiful. It's a little hippy-dippy sometimes for my taste. I'm just going to be honest.
3: Okay.
2: But yeah. The surroundings, awesome. Just, wow, what a jewel where that is in North Carolina. I love the mountains. Mm. And I know some people, like on their summer vacations, they will go to the beach. Nothing wrong with the beach. I've lived on the beach a couple of times.
3: Yeah.
2: But what speaks to my heart, my soul, really, are the mountains. Mm. And I love to, when we get away to the mountains, to spend, like, take a morning and just get away alone and look out over the mountains and praise God as creator. There are certain passages in Psalms. Sometimes I like to read those as I'm looking out, when it talks about God's creativity and being the source of all we see around us. And I would recommend that so much. I know vacations can get hectic with trying to juggle everybody's needs, and you got the family and you've got an agenda. But spending just a moment to get away. We go to beautiful places, or we try to, right? When we're on vacation. So You go wherever it is you think is beautiful.
3: I think that's it. I think the problems, why you like the mountains, I wonder, is that you think about our problems that look so big before you get to the mountains.
2: Yeah.
3: And then you get to the mountains, and then it reminds us, like, how small we are.
2: That's
3: and maybe
2: right.
3: How small our problems are, too.
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